0: The BC RCMP Major Crime Unit has taken over the investigation. Staff Sergeant Chris Clark says while there isn't much information to share right now, they believe this was an isolated, targeted incident. Anyone with information who hasn't already spoken with police are asked to come forward. The investigation is still in early stages. There are just two out-of-control wildfires burning in BC as of this morning, and one just east of Terrace. It burned about 1.5 hectares along the north banks of the Zimowitz River just past Copper River Road. That one sparked yesterday and is believed to be human-caused, unlike 90% of active wildfires in the province. Meanwhile, the Lessard Lake fire east of Velikula is now being held and the evacuation alert has been lifted. That means there are officially no wildfire-related evacuation orders or alerts in place. All fire bans, including Category 2 and 3 fires, have been rescinded for both the Northwest and Prince George Fire Centers. Nominations have now closed for this year's municipal elections, and we've got some pretty full ballots in the Northwest. Terrace will see 13 candidates competing for their 6 council seats, including just 3 incumbents, James Corio, Chris Apps, and Sarah Zimmerman. Fresh challenges include Joshua Elgert, Joe Lavoy, Yvonne Nelson, Billy Oak, Jesse Olyink, Miller Reston, Keenan Stella, Nikki Villeneuve, Deb Willman, and Lynn Wright. And for mayor, Terrence Fulljames and Diana Penner will be challenging Sean Buitash for his spot. In Prince Rupert, incumbent Herb Pond will be running unopposed for mayor. They've got 8 candidates for council, including incumbents Nick Addy, Barry Cunningham, Terry Foster, and Wade Niche, Ejaz Chaudhry, Andrea Pollock, Jessica Stallenbach, and James Warburn are the fresh faces. In the interest of not losing your interest, we'll have more from other communities later on, but you can find the full list of municipalities at localelections.ca. If you wish to challenge any nominees, you have until September 8th, with campaign signs going up the next day. Election day is October 17th, with advance polls on October 7th, plus an additional day in many communities. Emergency room hours are shifting in several Northwest BC communities today because of staffing shortages. In Prince Rupert, the emergency department at Prince Rupert Regional Hospital will be closed from 5 p.m. until midnight tonight. Kitimat General Hospital's ER closed earlier today, but is expected to reopen at 7 p.m. And in Fort St. James, the Nat'sojet Hospital Emergency Department will run reduced hours all week, open at 8 a.m. until 4 p.m. Monday through Friday. Northern Health says anyone with a life-threatening emergency, such as chest pain, difficulty breathing, or severe bleeding, should call 911. For non-urgent care, people can reach the virtual primary and community care clinic or call HealthLink BC at 811. Northern Health says ER status can change quickly, so check their website for the latest updates. And that's your news to the hour. If there's news in your community, contact our news team by emailing news@cfnrfm.ca. Kobe Smith has your sports next, and I'll be right back with your local weather forcast.
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4: In sports, Toronto Blue Jays will open a 3-game series against the visiting Tigers. The Jays are 1 game behind the Guardians for the third and final American League wildcard berth. The Tigers have won 4 games in a row and are 5.5 games behind the Guardians. The first Monday Night Football matchup of the NFL season is a good one. The reigning AFC West champion Denver Broncos will visit Kansas City Chiefs. The Broncos won both meetings between the teams last season. And Montreal Canadiens are rewarding head coach Martin St. Louis for guiding the team to the Eastern Conference final last spring. NHL team says he has signed a multi-year contract extension. 51-year-old Hall of Famer is entering his sixth season as a head coach. And that's your sports update today.
0: And for your weather in the Peace region, mostly cloudy at 13 degrees. In Fort St. John this afternoon, skies are clearing overnight, dropping to a low of 5. In Atlin, mainly sunny at 14 degrees right now, clear tonight with lows near 1. For the Stikine, sunny skies in Dease Lake and 15 degrees, clear overnight, dropping to minus 3. In the Caribou and Central Interior, mostly cloudy at 17 degrees in Williams Lake. A 40% chance of showers early tonight, clearing later with lows of 5. In the Bulkley Valley and Lakes, mostly cloudy at 17 degrees in Smithers. Skies clearing overnight, low near 4. And inland to Terrace and Kitimat, mostly cloudy, 17 degrees in Terrace with 30% chance of showers tonight and a low of 9. Kitimat stays mainly cloudy overnight with lows of 12. From the CFNR Newsroom, I'm Sabrina Spencer.
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That is definitely one of my top favorite songs ever from the Smashing Pumpkins, 1979 on CFNR. Oh my God, you still ask. Good day and good afternoon. Let's rewind the clock and see what happened on this day. It was in 1984, the very first MTV Video Music Awards were held at the Radio City Music Hall. Dan Aykroyd and Bette Midler hosted. The Cars won the Video of the Year, and Madonna delivered her now famous performance of Like a Virgin. Man, MTV, so many memories. The first show helped turn the VMAs into a major pop culture event. Then in 1985, the Golden Girls premiered on NBC. Bea Arthur, Betty White, Rue McClanahan, and Estelle Getty kept us laughing for 7 years and still finding new fans today. Man, I love watching that show. And in 2009, we lost Patrick Swayze at the age of 57. From Dirty Dancing and Roadhouse to Ghost, he gave us plenty of unforgettable movie events. And if you've seen Ghost, you already know there's one song forever connected to that unforgettable pottery scene. Whoa.

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Man, that song is so iconic. It was even used for Stranger Things. It is now time for CFNR's birthday bash. Once again, if you have a birthday coming up, make sure to send those shout-outs to the chat at cfnrfm.ca. Happy birthday to Sterling Morgan from Heisla, George Barton from Prince Rupert, Loretta West from Burns Lake, Danielle Stewart from Massett, Jackson West from Burns Lake, Daniel Gosnell from Ottawa, Ontario. Happy birthday, cuz. Kiana Stewart from Kinemet, and Victor West from Quesnel. And today's birthday celebrity birthday quote comes from Bob Hope. You know you're getting old when the candles cost more than the cake. And with that many candles blowing, you might be able to see the birthday cake from the sky. I ruined it. Anyway, Spirit in the Sky is up next on CFNR.

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6: 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I'll be parked right here, waiting for you, while you let loose on the dance floor. 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
7: Leave your car behind. 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Mad Canada. See?

That was Joy Slam with Live in This Moment on Our Nation, your station, CFNR. Man, I find them so catchy. All their music's catchy. All right, let's get into the story behind this song. So, you know, when One Headlight came out back in 1997, it felt like it was everywhere. So the Wallflowers were having a huge moment, and this song ended up becoming their biggest hit. Now, if you've ever listened closely to the lyrics and thought, what exactly is this song about? Well, you're not alone. Over the years, a lot of people have come up with their own interpretations, but Jacob Dylan, the band's lead singer, has said this song is really about pushing forward when life isn't going exactly the way you planned. And the image of driving with just one headlight is kind of a metaphor. You're not running at 100%, things aren't perfect, but you're still moving forward. And honestly, I think that's one of the reasons the song has connected with so many people over the years. And we've all had these moments where we're just doing our best to keep going. The song went on to become the Wallflowers' signature hit, won a couple of Grammy Awards, and more than 25 years later, it's still one of those songs that sounds great every time it's on the radio. Speaking of which, let's listen to it right now. The Wallflowers on CFNR.

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Burton Cummings with Charlemagne on Your Nation, Your Station, CFNR. I love the way he's saying the end of that song. All right, my time with you is up for the afternoon. Journeys is coming up at 6 o'clock, which is followed by the 70s at 7 show. I'm going home eventually, but I cannot take a shower for a little while because we've got some leaking pipes. I'm praying that it isn't a huge job to fix it. So what is our fix for that for now? We are going to either go swimming at the pool or go take a shower at the pool. Anyway, before I go, I've got one more song for you, and it's a classic. Bohemian Rhapsody took 3 weeks to record and required around 180 overdubs. Man, I just hope fixing my pipes doesn't become that complicated. Queen is next on CFNR. Have a great night and enjoy your dinners. This is the Chad saying, Gilks Amaniskasim. Take care, everybody.

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1: And hello, Anne, from the CFNR Newsroom, I'm Sabrina Spencer. Major crime investigators are in Fort St. James this morning after a man passed away overnight. RCMP say officers were called to a disturbance on the 800 block of BC Spruce Road just before 3 a.m. this morning. When they got there, they found a 77-year-old man badly hurt. Paramedics rushed him to the hospital, but he had passed away from his injuries. Police say whoever was involved took off before officers arrived. The BC RCMP Major Crime Unit has taken over the investigation. Staff Sergeant Chris Clark says while there isn't much information to share right now, they believe this was an isolated, targeted incident. Anyone with information who hasn't already spoken with police are asked to come forward. The investigation is still in early stages. 11 former British Columbia Attorney General are speaking out in support of modern treaties. In an open letter released today, the group representing both the NDP and BC Liberals calls modern treaties one of the strongest tools for reconciliation in the province. Signatories include Eujal Dosanjh, Mike DeJong, Murray Rankin, and Suzanne Anton, among others. They say treaty brings certainty for Indigenous nations, businesses, and investors, and that they don't threaten private property or displace homeowners. The letter comes as tensions grow over land claims. A proposed treaty with the Kitsilas Nation has sparked concerns from the 9 allied tribes and L'Aquilam's band, who are threatening legal action over overlapping territory. Separately, a draft treaty involving 5 Vancouver Island First Nations has drawn criticism for including Hatley Castle and 2 provincial parks. The former attorney general argue reconciliation and economic growth aren't competing goals, saying treaties support both. Emergency room hours are shifting in several Northwest BC communities today because of staffing shortages. In Prince Rupert, the emergency department at Prince Rupert Regional Hospital will be closed from 5 p.m. until midnight tonight. Kitimat General Hospital's ER closed earlier today, but is expected to reopen at 7 p.m. And in Fort St. James, the Nat'sojet Hospital Emergency Department will run reduced hours all week, open at 8 a.m. until 4 p.m. Monday through Friday. Northern Health says anyone with a life-threatening emergency, such as chest pain, difficulty breathing, or severe bleeding, should call 911. For non-urgent care, people can reach the virtual primary and community care clinic or call HealthLink BC at 811. Northern Health says ER status can change quickly, so check their website for the latest updates.
2: In sports, the first Monday Night Football matchup of the NFL season is a good one tonight. The reigning AFC West champion Denver Broncos will visit the Kansas City Chiefs. The Broncos won both meetings between the teams last night. That game was underway at this hour. And Montreal Canadiens are rewarding head coach Martin St. Louis for guiding the team to the Eastern Conference Final last spring. NHL team says he has signed a multi-year contract extension. 51-year-old Hall of Famer is entering his 6th season as a head coach. And that's your sports update today.
1: And for your overnight temperatures, Peace Region is down to 5 degrees, Atlin down to 1, Stikine's at -3, Caribou and Central Interior at 5 degrees, Bulkley Valley and Lakes at 4, Terrace down to 9, and Kitimat at 12. From the CFNR Newsroom, I'm Sabrina Spencer.
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0: That was the Pappy John's Band right here kicking off Journeys. Eileen Cousin, Uncle Trent, and Disney-Cuz. And there's something about a band that's been playing together for a long time. You can hear it before anybody tells you the story. Nobody's fighting for space. The bass and drums know where the other guys are going. And everybody just settles into the pocket. That's part of the story of the Pappy John's Band. Their roots run through Six Nations and Indigenous blues, with musicians like Don Paulus and Oren Dockstader building a rhythm section partnership that goes back for decades. These guys didn't just arrive when Indigenous music started getting noticed, they were already out there playing it. They took that sound all the way to the Chicago Blues Festival, earned multiple Canadian Aboriginal Music Awards, and their album Full Circle received a Juno nomination. But forget the trophies for a minute. Put on the record and listen to the musicians who've spent years learning how to listen to each other. Cousins, that's the Pappy John's Band.
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0: Haley Wallace right here on Journeys. And you know what, cousins? Sometimes the thing that tells you the most about an artist isn't where they've played or how many streams they've got. It's why they write music in the first place. Haley Wallace comes from the Kitta'aso Hehe's Nation and grew up singing for her family and community in Klemtu in the heart of the Great Bear Rainforest. And something she once said about songwriting really stayed with me. Storytelling is ceremony, and words are powerful. I think you can hear that in her music. There's a big voice there, absolutely. But underneath it, there's vulnerability, family, community, and somebody who understands that a song can actually carry something. Her 2026 collaboration with Kiva MH, Deadly, carried that voice all the way to number one on the Indigenous Music Countdown. That's pretty deadly, cousins.
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0: That's Leela Gilde with Giants right here on Journeys and Cousins. That song was originally written for the 2020 World Cup of Cross Country Skiing in Canmore. But when Leela sat down to write something for world-class athletes, she asked herself a pretty simple question. What do I have in common with any of them? Her answer was struggle, resilience, and the strength we inherit from the people who came before us. And here's the part I really love. Giants was the first time Leela used spoken Dene in one of her songs. She was still learning the language, so her mother and aunt helped her translate the words and coached her through the pronunciation. And there's something beautiful about that. A song about carrying your ancestors' strength while Leela herself is learning and carrying their language forward. That's the heart behind the art.
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0: That's the legend himself, Robbie Robertson, closing out one full hour of Indigenous music right here on Journeys. All right, cousins, you know, the word icon can get thrown around pretty easily, but Robbie Robertson actually earned it. With the band, as a songwriter, guitarist, producer, and filmmaker, he helped shape what generations of musicians thought roots music could sound like. But there was another road running through all of it. Robbie spent part of his childhood around the Six Nations of the Grand River, and he said that's where he first learned about music and serious storytelling. And later in life, when he could have simply lived on the legend he'd already built, he turned towards those roots, bringing Indigenous voices, musicians, and stories with him. And that matters, cousins, because sometimes influence isn't somebody copying your sound. It's somebody seeing you standing there and realizing there's room for them too. All right, everybody, have a great night. Come and see me tomorrow for another full hour of Indigenous music right here on Journeys.
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1: What's going on, man?
0: Oh, man, it's all right.
1: Tell me something, Albert. Whatever happened to Hop Wilson, man?
0: Well, Hop left us, man.
1: He did. 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
0: Yeah, he laid that steel in his lap. He was getting down, man.
1: I used to like

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They got a lot of nice girls.

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1: Good morning. From the CFNR Newsroom, I'm Jeff Blagden. This is your 6 o'clock news report. They aren't as hotly contested as the city and town races we covered yesterday, but regional districts are also hitting the polls next month. For the Kitimat's Keene, 3 of 6 electoral areas will see incumbents get in unopposed. Kyra Yunks is back for Area B, David Brocklebank for Area D, and Tina Etzerza for Area F. That's Area B for Kyra Yunks, by the way. Area A will see Eric Nice challenged by Danica Moore, and Michael Maxim will challenge Ted Ramsey in Area E. But Area C gets the most action, with incumbent Bruce Bidgood facing 2 challengers in Paul Harrison and Matthew Hedesy. In the Bulkley Nechako, 4 of 7 directors will be unacclaimed. Mark Parker in Area D, Clint Lambert in E, Shirley Moon in F, and Chris Newell in Area G. Area A will see Colin Kerr face Stony Stoltenberg, and Mark Rogers and Kyle Wilson will challenge Michael Reese Christensen in Area B, and Judy Greenway takes on Riley Willick in Area C. As with town and city elections, today is the last day to challenge any of the nominations. Campaign signs go up next week, with Election Day on October 17th, and advanced polls open on the 7th. You can find full lists of candidates for all regions at localelections.ca. Nishka Nation-owned Slisim's LNG continues to break new ground when it comes to international LNG deals. Yesterday, they inked a new agreement to ship 1 million tons of LNG to Australian company Santos for the next 20 years. It's the first ever deal to send Canadian LNG down under and comes just over a month after Slisim's also signed the first in Europe. For those keeping track at home, that means to date they have reached agreements to ship out 7 million tons a year. Once completed, the floating facility near Gingolch is expected to produce 12 million tons of LNG annually. For the first time since April, there are no active out-of-control wildfires in BC. Yesterday's fire along the Zymotes River east of Terrace is now being held after burning just over a hectare. The only evacuation orders or alerts that remain in place province-wide are for ground stability issues. Overall, while the total number of wildfires this season has been pretty close to the 10-year average, the area burned is nearly half that. But the property damage has been disproportionate, with over 500 homes destroyed, more than double the average. In the northwest, the 52 fires and 411 hectares burned are both the fewest in the past 10 years. RCMP have launched a homicide investigation following the death of a 77-year-old man in Fort St. James yesterday morning. Police first received reports of a disturbance at a home on the 800 block of BC Spruce Road at about 2:40 a.m. When they arrived, they found the victim suffering from serious but undisclosed injuries and had him taken to hospital, where he passed away. No further details were provided, but police believe the death to be suspicious. If you have any information that may assist in the investigation, you're asked to contact Fort St. James RCMP at 250-996-8269. It still doesn't have a name, but ex-BC Conservative MLA Peter Milibar's new party is up to 7 members. Boundary Similkameen's Donegal Wilson is the newest Conservative defector to join the party since it was announced about 2 weeks ago. Teresa Watt and Prince George Vailmont MLA Rosalind Bird also joined up last week. All of the party's members vacated the cons in the past month, citing concerns with Carolyn Finlay's leadership. She had beat out Milibar for that post in May after claiming his having an Indigenous wife was a conflict of interest while campaigning. Finlay is set to run for her own seat in the Abbotsford Mission by-election next week. With 7 sitting MLAs, the new party will become BC's 4th official party when the fall sitting opens next month. And that's your news for this hour. We've got more news coming up for you in about 30 minutes, but sports and weather next.
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1: In the sports world, defending Super Bowl MVP Kenneth Walker III tallied 173 yards and scored twice in his Chiefs debut. It helped them take a 31-10 win over division rival Denver in the first Monday Night Football matchup of the new season. Two-time MVP Patrick Mahomes threw for 184 yards and had 3 total touchdowns in his return from season-ending knee surgery. After weeks of speculation, Kawhi Leonard is officially a Toronto Raptor again. With the NBA's investigation into the Clippers now wrapped up, the two teams have finalized the terms of the deal. Toronto will send Brandon Ingram, Grady Dick, 2 first-round picks, 2 seconds, and a swap back to L.A. in exchange for the 2-time Finals MVP. And a Louis Varland fielding error in the 9th cost the Jays a 6-5 loss to Detroit yesterday, but luckily it didn't hurt them in the playoff race. They still sit a game out of the final AL playoff spot with 11 games left in the season. They'll send Braden Fisher to the mound for a bullpen game against the Tigers, who have won 5 straight at 4 o'clock. And taking a look outside, clouds clearing out this morning in the Peace region with highs hitting 16, currently 4. Atlin is mainly sunny today with a high of 15, 4 for now. Mostly sunny for the Stikine as well. 17 is the high, currently minus 1. In the Caribou and Central Interior, clouds and some showers with highs of 19 and a current 8. Mainly sunny for the Bulky Valley and Lakes with a high of 26 right now. On the Central Coast, clearing clouds, leaving highs of 20, currently 10. On the North Coast and high to Guay, a mix of sun and clouds with highs hitting 18, currently 10. And inland to Terrace and Kitimat, clouds clearing out this morning, leaving highs of 20, currently 12. 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If you see anything newsworthy before then, send us an email, news@cfnrfm.ca. 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

0: Nation at your station, CFNR, a great one from Tom Petty. It was Running Down a Dream. It's 6:10, and I'm CP. Nice to be back with you after being away for just over a week. I had the chance to go to the Blue Jays game on Sunday in Toronto when Vladimir Guerrero hit his first homer at Rogers Stadium this year against Baltimore, which is absolutely crazy to think of. And with the Jays in a tight playoff race and a packed house, you can imagine the crowd went absolutely berserk, especially since he was in the middle of them going back to back to back. Three homers in a row, Springer, Guerrero, then Okamoto. But let me tell you, it is not a cheap experience if you want to go to a Jays game. We had to pay for the tickets. Of course, the trophy wife needed a jersey, which I bought at the stadium. Stupid me. A water, Coke, and a popcorn. That was almost $30. And then later on, a water and a hot dog. That was about $21. Now I know how the Jays can pay Guerrero $50 million a year. Not a chance I was going to order a beer. I didn't want to take out a second mortgage.
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0: Your Nation, your station, CFNR, great one from Jeff Healey, their remake of the band's The Wait. It's 6:18 on this Tuesday morning. Thank you for tuning in. I'm CP back with you. Hey, if you're a guy, the question is, do you diet? Well, apparently research says that men resist dieting because they see it as too feminine. A study found that many men associate dieting with restriction, appearance obsession, and think of it as something women are supposed to worry about, even if they privately dislike their own reflection. And for guys, concerns about appearance motivated weight loss more strongly than health scares. And the study also found that wives often play a major role in we guys' weight loss efforts because they plan our meals and also do our food shopping. And experts say that we should ditch the word diet, and that will get guys involved in weight loss more often. I guess it's true that we guys will ignore cholesterol, but not a group photo.
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1: Good morning. 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This is your 6:30 News Update. They aren't as hotly contested as the city and town races we covered yesterday, but regional districts are also hitting the polls next month. For the Kitimat-Stikine, 3 of 6 electoral areas will see incumbents get in unopposed. Kyra Yunks is back for Area B, David Brocklebank for Area D, and Tina Edzerza for Area F. Area A will see Eric Nice challenged by Danica Moore, and Michael Maxim will challenge Ted Ramsey in Area E. But Area C gets the most action, with incumbent Bruce Bidgood facing 2 challengers in Paul Harrison and Matthew Heidesi. 3 of 4 directors will retain their seats in the North Coast Regional District: Ocean Rutherford in Area A, Joanne Young in D, and Evan Putterill in E. The only one in question is Electoral Area C, where Leo Rutherford will take on incumbent Carl Bergman. As with city and town elections, today is the last day to challenge any of the nominations. Campaign signs go up next week, with Election Day on October 17th, and advance polls open on the 7th. You can find full lists of candidates for all regional and elections at localelections.ca. And coming up at 7, Slissom's LNG has inked another groundbreaking international LNG deal. For the first time since April, there are no out-of-control wildfires in BC. And Peter Millibar's still unnamed new party has added 2 more MLAs, bringing the total to 7. More on all that and more at 7 o'clock. But first, sports and weather. In the sports world, defending Super Bowl MVP Kenneth Walker III tallied 173 yards and scored twice in his Chiefs debut. It helped them take a 31-10 win over division rival Denver in the first Monday Night Football matchup of the new season. 2-time MVP Patrick Mahomes threw for 184 and had 3 total touchdowns in his return from season-ending knee surgery. And a Louis Varland fielding error in the 9th cost the Jays a 6-5 loss to Detroit yesterday, but luckily it didn't hurt them in the playoff race. They still sit a game out of the final AL playoff spot with 11 games left in the season. They'll send Braden Fisher to the mound for a bullpen game against the Tigers, who have won 5 straight at 4 o'clock. And taking a quick look at your updated temperatures now, 2 in Fort Nelson, 4 in Fort St. John, 2 in Moberly Lake, 3 in Atlin, -2 in Dease Lake and Lower Post, 8 in the Caribou and Central Interior, 9 in Bella Coola, 12 in Bella Bella, 4 in the Bulkley Valley and Lakes, 12 in Skidigit, 8 in Prince Rupert, and 12 in Terrace and Kitimat. More news on the way at 7 o'clock. If you see anything newsworthy before then, send us an email, news@cfnrfm.ca. 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

0: Good evening, Shane. Your station, CFNR. That was Matt Mays, Cocaine Cowgirl. Also, Stevie Nicks and her big hit, Stand Back. It's CP back with you. Thank you for tuning in today. Well, the U.S. is racing to the Senate and congressional elections. That's coming up in November. But up in Alaska, Senate race, they have a problem. That sounds like a very confusing one. In fact, it almost sounds like a joke. There are actually three Dan Sullivans running. There's Republican Senator Dan S. Sullivan, another Republican named Dan J. Sullivan, and now former Anchorage Mayor Dan A. Sullivan. So let me get this straight. Dan Sullivan is backing Dan Sullivan over Dan Sullivan?
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0: Your Nation, your station, CFNR Classic from David Bowie. It was Changes coming up on 6:50 on this Tuesday morning. CP back with you. Well, if you're a fan of Rush, this is some interesting news. There's the trailer for an upcoming documentary about late drummer Neil Peart. It's been released, and in it, guitarist Alex Lifeson says, "I remember thinking there's no way this guy is cool enough to be in our band. I'm guessing he changed his mind." Neil Peart, No One's Disciple, premieres at the Toronto International Film Festival tomorrow, and that'll be one to catch for any Rush fan for sure.
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4: Good morning. From the CFNR Newsroom, I'm Jeff Blagden. This is your 7 o'clock news report. They aren't as hotly contested as the city and town races we covered yesterday, but regional districts are also hitting the polls next month. For the Kitimat-Stikine, 3 of 6 electoral areas will see incumbents get in unopposed. Kyra Yunks is back for Area B, David Brocklebank for Area D, and Tina Edzerza for Area F. Area A will see Eric Knife challenged by Danica Moore, and Michael Maxim will challenge Ted Ramsey in Area E. But Area C gets the most action, with incumbent Bruce Bidgood facing 2 challengers in Paul Harrison and Matthew Heidesy. 3 of 4 directors will retain their seats for the North Coast Regional District, Ocean Rutherford in Area A, Johanne Young in D, and Evan Putterell in E. The only one in question is Electoral Area C, where Leo Rutherford will take on incumbent Carl Bergman. As with city and town elections, today is the last day to challenge any of the nominations. Campaign signs go up next week, with Election Day on October 17th and advanced polls open on the 7th. You can find full lists of candidates for all regional elections at localelections.ca. Nishka Nation-owned Slissom's LNG continues to break new ground when it comes to international LNG deals. Yesterday, they inked a new agreement to ship 1 million tons annually to Australian company Santos for the next 20 years. It's the first ever deal to send Canadian LNG down under and comes just over a month after Slissom's also signed the first in Europe. For those keeping track at home, that means to date they've reached agreements to ship out 7 million tons a year. Once completed, the floating facility near Gingloch is expected to produce 12 million tons annually. Ottawa, who have Slissom's on their list of projects of national interest, expect a final investment decision by year's end. For the first time since April, there are no active out-of-control wildfires in BC. Yesterday's fire along the Zymotes River east of Terrace is now being held after burning just over a hectare. The only evacuation orders or alerts that remain in place province-wide are for ground stability issues. Overall, while the total number of wildfires this season has been pretty close to the 10-year average, the area burned is nearly half that. But the property damage has been disproportionate, with over 500 homes destroyed, more than double the average. In the northwest, the 52 fires and 411 hectares burned are both the fewest in the past 10 years. RCMP have launched a homicide investigation following the death of a 77-year-old man in Fort St. James yesterday morning. Police first received reports of a disturbance at a home on the 800 block of BC Spruce Road at about 2:40 a.m. When they arrived, they found the victim suffering from serious but undisclosed injuries and had him taken to hospital, where he later passed away. No further details were provided, but police believe the death to be suspicious. If you have any information that may assist in the investigation, you're asked to contact Fort St. James RCMP at 250-996-8269. And it still doesn't have a name, but ex-BC Conservative MLA Peter Milibar's new party is up to 7 members. Donegal Wilson is the newest Conservative defector to join the party since it was announced about 2 weeks ago. Teresa Watt and Prince George Failmount MLA Rosalind Bird also joined up last week. All of the party's members vacated the Conservatives in the past month, citing concerns with Carolyn Findlay's leadership. She had beaten out Milibar for that post in May after claiming his having an Indigenous wife was a conflict of interest while campaigning. Findlay is set to run for her own seat in the Abbotsford Mission by-election next week. With 7 sitting MLAs, the new party will become BC's 4th official party when the fall sitting opens next month. And that's your news for this hour. Got more news coming up for you in about 30 minutes, but sports and weather next.
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4: In the sports world, defending Super Bowl MVP Kenneth Walker III tallied 173 yards and scored twice in his Chiefs debut. It helped them take a 31-10 win over division rival Denver in the first Monday Night Football matchup of the new season. Two-time MVP Patrick Mahomes threw for 184 and had three total touchdowns in his return from season-ending knee surgery. After weeks of speculation, Kawhi Leonard is officially a Toronto Raptor, again. With the NBA's investigation into the Clippers now wrapped up, the two teams have finalized the terms of the deal. Toronto will send Brandon Ingram, Grady Dick, two first-round picks, 2 seconds, and a swap back to L.A. in exchange for the two-time Finals MVP. And Louis Varland's fielding error in the ninth cost the Jays a 6-5 loss to Detroit yesterday, but luckily it didn't hurt them in the playoff race. They still sit a game out of the final AL playoff spot with 11 games left in the season. They'll send Braden Frischer to the mound for a bullpen game against the Tigers, who have won 5 straight at 4 o'clock. And taking a look outside, clouds clearing out this morning in the Peace region with highs hitting 16, currently 4. Atlin is mainly sunny today with a high of 15, 4 for now. Mostly sunny for the Stikine as well, 17 is the high, currently minus 2. In the Caribou and Central Interior, clouds and some showers with highs of 19 and a current 8. Mainly sunny for the Bulky Valley and Lakes with a high of 24 right now. On the Central Coast, clearing clouds, leaving highs of 20, currently 10. On the North Coast and Haida Gwaii, a mix of sun and clouds with highs of 18, currently 10. And inland to Terrace and Kitimat, clouds clearing out this morning, leaving highs of 20, currently 12. 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

0: Ireland's favorite sons, Thin Lizzy. The boys are back in town. 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Good morning, CP, back with you. Well, apparently, this is kind of a case of when you learn a new skill, put it to work. The first woman to cycle around the world, well, she learned to ride a bike a few days before she set off. That is definitely what they would call a case of running before you can walk.
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0: Your Nation, your station, CFNR. That was the Headpins with Darby Mills and Don't It Make You Feel. It's coming up on 719. I'm CP. Glad to be back with you after a week away. Well, if you haven't heard about the girl grip yet, you probably will very soon. That's because, yes, once again, it's a viral trend. And apparently it involves carrying a whole bunch of things like phones, keys, drinks, sunglasses, and anything else in one hand rather than reaching for a bag. And women are now challenging their boyfriends and husbands to try and do it for themselves. And one Instagram account documenting the girl grip, believe it or not, has over 1 million followers. I guess why make two trips when you can lose circulation in one hand?
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1: Good morning. From the CFNR Newsroom, I'm Jeff Blagden. This is your 7:30 News Update. They aren't as hotly contested as the city and town races we covered yesterday, but regional districts are also hitting the polls next month. For the Kitimat-Stikine, three of six electoral areas will see incumbents get in unopposed. Kyra Yunks is back for Area B, David Brocklebank for Area D, and Tina Edzerza for Area F. Area A will see Eric Nice challenged by Danica Moore, and Michael Maxim will challenge Ted Ramsey in Area E. But Area C gets the most action, with incumbent Bruce Bidgood facing two challengers in Paul Harrison and Matthew Heidesee. In the Bulkley-Nechako, four of seven directors will be acclaimed: Mark Parker in Area D, Clint Lambert in E, Shirley Moon in F, and Chris Newell in Area G. Area A will see Colin Kerr face Stoney Stoltenberg, and Mark Rogers and Kyle Wilson will challenge Michael Reese Christensen in Area B, and Judy Greenway takes on Riley Willick in Area C. As with city and town elections, today is the last day to challenge any of the nominations. Campaign signs go up next week, with Election Day on October 17th and advance polls open on the 7th. You can find a full list of candidates for all regions at localelections.ca. And coming up at 8, Slissom's LNG has inked another groundbreaking international LNG deal. BC's deficit forecast has gone up by $500 million since February. And Peter Millibar's still unnamed new party has added two more MLAs, bringing the total to 7. More on all that and more at 8 o'clock, but first, sports and weather. In the sports world, defending Super Bowl MVP Kenneth Walker III tallied 173 yards and scored twice in his Chiefs debut. It helped them take a 31-10 win over division rival Denver in the first Monday Night Football matchup of the new season. Two-time MVP Patrick Mahomes threw for 184 and had three total touchdowns in his return from season-ending knee surgery. And Louis Varland's fielding error in the ninth cost the Jays a 6-5 loss to Detroit yesterday, but luckily it didn't hurt them in the playoff race. They still sit a game out of the final AL playoff spot with 11 games left in the season. They'll send Braden Fisher to the mound for a bullpen game against the Tigers, who have won 5 straight at 4 o'clock. And taking a quick look at your updated temperatures now. -1 in Fort Nelson, 3 in Fort St. John, 4 in Moberly Lake, 3 in Atlin, -2 in Dease Lake and Lower Post, 8 in the Caribou and Central Interior, 9 in Bella Coola, 11 in Bella Bella, 5 in the Bulkley Valley and Lakes, 12 in Skidigat, 8 in Prince Rupert, and 12 in Terrace and Kitimat. More news on the way at 8 o'clock. If you see anything newsworthy before, then send us an email, news@cfnrfm.ca. From the CFNR Newsroom, I'm Jeff Blagden.
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0: Q Nation, your station, CFNR, great one from Derek Miller. It was driving me crazy. And of course, we heard from AC/DC. For those of you who were lucky enough to rock with them in Vancouver a while ago, that was TNT. 7:40, I'm CP back with you, and it's time now for The Dirt, brought to you by Jepson Petroleum Northwest Division. We start with Matthew Rhys. He became the first actor in 78 years of Emmy history to win multiple lead actor awards for performances in different shows in the same year, for Widow's Bay and The Beast in Me. The 51-year-old Welsh actor won Outstanding Lead Actor in a Comedy for Apple's TV Widow's Bay and Outstanding Lead Actor in a Limited Series for his role in Netflix's The Beast in Me at the ceremony on Monday night. Widow's Bay dominated by winning 14 of 19 nominations, including Best Comedy Series, Supporting Actress in a Comedy, Supporting Actor, as well as Best Writing for its creator and also Best Director. In other categories, The Pitt won Outstanding Drama Series and Outstanding Lead Actor in a Drama for Noah Wiley. The Pitt led this year's nominee tally with 25, winning 6. Hayden Panettiere took one fatal pill the day she died, and multiple law enforcement sources believe it was oxycodone laced with fentanyl. TMZ reports sources as saying she had a longtime drug dealer in Los Angeles who was providing her several black market prescription drugs, including oxycodone. Panettiere reportedly took several drugs she purchased from her dealer on the flight from L.A. to South Carolina the day before she died. Christian Bale hung up his bat suit in 2012, but he still is a force for good with his Together California foster care village in California, which opened on Friday. The facility aims to keep siblings entering the foster care system together. The community is 11,000 square feet with 12 furnished homes, including two studio apartments for those transitioning out of foster care. It will offer programs focused on stability, support, and care. He said that raising kids of his own made him wonder about the circumstances for children without parents. And finally, Stephen Colbert is returning to late-night television. Well, kind of. Jimmy Kimmel announced that Colbert will appear on Jimmy Kimmel Live tonight, marking his first return to late night since The Late Show with Stephen Colbert ended in May. At the end of Thursday night's show, Kimmel told his audience that Colbert will be right here while pointing to the guest seats. Then he gestured to his own host desk saying, or maybe right here. Maybe I'll let him sit here. I don't know. The crowd burst into applause and cheers. I have a feeling that's going to happen. And that was The Dirt. It was brought to you by Jepson Petroleum Northwest Division.
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0: Nation, your station, CFNR, a great one from Poison. It was Every Rose Has Its Thorn. 7:50 is your time. I'm CP back with you after a week away. Nice to be back in the chair today. Well, a few days ago when I was here, I was telling you about that new Bryan Adams song, The Ballad of Terry Fox. It's going to be in the new documentary, Run Terry Run. And maybe they can play that song at this year's Terry Fox Run in Prince Rupert. That's where I'm going to be broadcasting this Sunday during the event from 11 to 2, telling you about what's happening and hopefully interviewing some organizers who can give us some insights about the importance of the event. But it's not only in Prince Rupert. There are going to be runs all over the Northwest. So whatever you do, if you're out on Sunday, hopefully you can join us somewhere.
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1: Good morning. From the CFNR Newsroom, I'm Jeff Blagden. This is your 8 o'clock news report. They aren't as hotly contested as the city and town races we covered yesterday, but regional districts are also hitting the polls next month. For the Kitimat's Keene, 3 of 6 electoral areas will see incumbents get in unopposed. Kyrie Yunks is back in for Area B, David Brocklebank for Area D, and Tina Itzerza for Area F. Area A will see Eric Nice challenged by Danica Moore, and Michael Maxim will challenge Ted Ramsey in Area E. But it's Area C that gets the most action, with incumbent Bruce Bidgood facing 2 challengers in Paul Harrison and Matthew Heidesy. 3 of 4 directors will retain their seats in the North Coast Regional District, Ocean Rutherford in Area A, Joanne Young in D, and Evan Putterill in E. The only one in question is, again, electoral Area C, where Leo Rutherford will take on incumbent Carl Bergman. As with the city and town elections, today is the last day to challenge any of the nominations. Campaign signs go up next week, with Election Day on October 17th and advanced polls opening on the 7th. You can find full lists of candidates for all regional elections at localelections.ca. Nishka Nation-owned Slissom's LNG continues to break ground when it comes to international LNG deals. Yesterday, they inked a new agreement to ship 1 million tons annually to Australian company Santos for the next 20 years. It's the first ever deal to send Canadian LNG down under, and comes just a month after Slissom's also signed the first for Europe. For those keeping track at home, that means to date they've reached agreements to ship out 7 million tons a year. Once completed, the floating facility near Gingolch is expected to produce 12 million tons annually. Ottawa, who have Slissom's on their list of projects of national interest, expect a final investment decision by year's end. There's still no timeline for when 46 Chetwynd residents forced to evacuate an apartment fire last week can return home. Fire crews say at least 1 unit was destroyed and several others damaged in last Tuesday's fire at Hillside Manor Apartments. But District CAO Steve McLean says more than 1 unit has been rendered unlivable. The fire started on the 2nd story of the 4-story building, but the cause is still unknown. Residents had to be evacuated through their windows with the help of firefighters, but no deaths or injuries were reported. For the time being, the district is providing evacuees with emergency lodging in the community. BC's forecasted deficit has gone up by $500 million since February, thanks in part to a $1.5 billion spreadsheet error. Those come from the next 5 years of natural gas royalty calculations. According to the province, a formula was accidentally dragged across all cells, some units were incorrectly converted, and in some cases, 2025 costs were input instead of 2026. But they say those will only cost the province $800 million over 5 years instead of $1.5 billion. Finance Minister Josie Osborne says wildfire spending was over $600 million more than February's predictions, and tax credits added another $450 million. While the new forecast does account for the U.S.'s most recent tariffs, it doesn't include the impact of Canada's counter-tariffs. Still, she predicts GDP to grow by nearly 1% this year and 2% next year. And for the first time since April, there are no active out-of-control wildfires in BC. Yesterday's fire along the Zymotes River east of Terrace is now being held after burning just over a hectare. The only evacuation orders or alerts that remain in place province-wide are for ground stability issues. Overall, while the total number of fires this season has been pretty close to the 10-year average, the area burned is nearly half that. But the property damage has been disproportionately high, with over 500 homes destroyed, more than double the average. In the northwest, the 52 fires and 411 hectares burned are both the fewest in the past 10 years. And that's your news for this hour. We have more news coming up for you in about 30 minutes, but sports and weather next.
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1: In the sports world, defending Super Bowl MVP Kenneth Walker III tallied 173 yards and scored twice in his Chiefs debut. It helped them take a 31-10 win over division rival Denver in the first Monday Night Football matchup of the new season. Two-time MVP Patrick Mahomes threw for 184 and had 3 total touchdowns in his return from season-ending knee surgery. After weeks of speculation, Kawhi Leonard is officially a Toronto Raptor. Again. With the NBA's investigation into the Clippers now wrapped up, the two teams have finalized the terms of the deal. Toronto will send Brandon Ingram, Grady Dick, 2 first-round picks, 2 seconds, and a swap back to L.A. in exchange for the two-time finals MVP. And a Louis Varland fielding error in the 9th cost the Jays a 6-5 loss to Detroit yesterday, but luckily it didn't hurt them in the playoff race. They still sit a game out of the final AL playoff spot with 11 games left in the season. They'll send Braden Fisher to the mound for a bullpen game against the Tigers, who have won 5 straight at 4 o'clock. And taking a look outside, clouds clearing out this morning in the Peace region with highs hitting 16, currently 2. Atlin is mainly sunny today with a high of 15, a 3 for now. Mostly sunny for the Stikine as well, 17 is the high, currently minus 2. In the Caribou and Central Interior, clouds and some showers with highs of 19 and a current 8. Mainly sunny for the Bulkley Valley and Lakes with a high of 25 right now. On the Central Coast, clouds clearing out, leaving highs of 20, currently 10. On the North Coast and high to Gwaii, a mix of sun and clouds with highs of 18, currently 10. And inland to Terrace and Kitimat, clouds clearing out this morning, leaving highs of 20, currently 12. 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If you see anything newsworthy before then, send us an email, news@cfnrfm.ca. 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

0: that won them a Grammy Award. It was you too. Beautiful day, your nation, your station, CFNR. Appreciate you tuning in. It's CP back with you. Well, there's nothing like going for a second plate when you're eating a delicious meal. But if you do, be aware that your friends may need to shout at you to be heard. That's because a person's sense of hearing actually becomes less sharp after overeating. Maybe that's why we grabbed that second plate after all. You just didn't hear your wife ask, "Didn't you have enough yet?"
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0: Q-Nation, your station, CFNR, great live version of Maybe I'm Amazed, Paul McCartney and the Wings. Always love that one. It's 8:20, I'm CP, appreciate you joining this morning. Well, many of us were up here enjoying this past weekend. A team of ladies were enjoying their weekend down in Penticton. That's because they were participating in the Penticton Dragon Boat Festival, where more than 2,000 racers took to the water, and there were more than 80 teams from across Western Canada, including a group of ladies from Terrace who all had smiles on their faces. I know this because I was on their flight home yesterday from Vancouver, and a big congratulations to them this morning because they took home a bronze medal. Way to go, ladies. And a few of them were wearing those medals home. It was great to see that they announced it on the flight, and when they did, everyone started cheering for them. So congratulations once again. You did us all proud. I was clapping right along with everyone else, and I hope you're wearing those medals at work this morning.
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1: Good morning. 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This is your 8:30 News Update. Michigan Nation-owned Slissom's LNG continues to break new ground when it comes to international LNG deals. Yesterday, they inked a new agreement to ship 1 million tons annually to Australian company Santos for the next 20 years. It's the first ever deal to send Canadian LNG down under and comes just over a month after Slissom's also inked the first deal in Europe. For those keeping track at home, that means to date they've reached agreements to ship out 7 million tons a year. Once completed, the floating facility near Gingolch is expected to produce 12 million tons annually. Ottawa, who have Slissom's on their list of projects of national interest, expect a final investment decision by year's end. And coming up at 9, BC's deficit forecast has gone up by $500 million since February. Nearly 50 Chetwynd residents remain out of their homes after last Tuesday's apartment fire. And Peter Millibar's still unnamed new party has added 2 more MLAs, bringing the total to 7. More on all that and more at 9 o'clock, but first, sports and weather. In the sports world, defending Super Bowl MVP Kenneth Walker III tallied 173 yards and scored twice in his Chiefs debut. It helped them take a 31-10 win over division rival Denver in the first Monday Night Football matchup of the new season. Two-time MVP Patrick Mahomes threw for 184 and had 3 total touchdowns in his return from season-ending knee surgery. And a Louis Varland fielding error in the 9th cost the Jays a 6-5 loss to Detroit yesterday, but luckily it won't hurt their playoff race. They still sit a game out of the final AL playoff spot with 11 games left in the season. They'll send Braden Fisher to the mound for a bullpen game against the Tigers, who have won 5 straight at 4 o'clock. And taking a quick look at your updated temperatures now. 2 in Fort Nelson, 5 in Fort St. John and Moberly Lake, 4 in Atlin, -1 in East Lake, -2 in Lower Post, 9 in the Caribou and Central Interior and in Bella Coola, 11 in Bella Bella, 6 in the Bulkley Valley and Lakes, 12 in Skidigat, 8 in Prince Rupert, and 12 in Terrace and Kitimat. More news on the way at 9 o'clock. If you see anything newsworthy before then, send us an email, news@cfnrfm.ca. From the CFNR Newsroom, I'm Jeff Blagden.
2: Simigigigat, Sigamana, Legigigat. We are the Kitsum Kalum, an original tribe of the Tsimshian Nation. Tsimshian means people of the Skeena River. Our ancestry and cultural heritage connect us to the land, a central principle sustaining Kitsum Kalum since time immemorial. Kitsum Kalum will continue to practice our inherent rights as caretakers and our authority to manage our territories from the coast down the Skeena River to the mountains inland as we have for generations, and will ensure the continued stewardship of our resources in generations for time to come. Arayuh, Tsimshian law, our rules governing our peoples, economic rights, and relations with other First Nations. Our long-standing political system, which operates under the hereditary chiefs and matriarchs, is alive and well despite the complex implications of colonization. We have a sacred trust and responsibility to care for our traditional territory, and our connection to the coast and the Skeena are part of who we are as Tsimshian. Kitsum Kalum, an original tribe of the Tsimshian Nation.
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0: Little Haywire, Black and Blue. Also, we heard from the Doors. We got together over 60 years ago. A very good morning to you. I'm CP. Glad to be back with you after a week away. Hey, if you're into video games, there is a great Indigenous tribute in the new Wolverine video game that's expected to draw millions of players globally. In Marvel's Wolverine, due for release today on PlayStation 5, it shows off several slices of BC, including North Vancouver, the Lionsgate Bridge, and the Sea to Sky Highway. Now, at one point, while Wolverine is driving a motorcycle along the highway, you're going to see two signs with Whistler and Squamish shown in their traditional language. The director of the game, who's based in Vancouver, said, quote, "It's something that I felt we absolutely had to do. Having the Squamish Nation's language included is being considered a big win, according to gaming experts." And Squamish Nation chairperson Wilson Williams said, "Having Wolverine ride through their territory and pass the highway sign proudly displaying their language is more than just a cameo. It's a moment of visibility and proof that our language and our presence on this land are not something of the past, but something living, spoken, and seen today. And soon, the gaming world is going to find that out, starting today."
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0: Great one from the Eagles. It was Desperado. I'm CP back with you. And now it's time to go back to Smithers and Hoskins Ford, where Rob Peel is standing by. Hey, Rob.
1: Hey, yes, I am. Actually, I'm sitting by him.
0: Okay.
1: In a big chair with the little wheels looking out my window at the lot. And it looks good.
0: All right. How about the big chairs with the big wheels?
1: Oh yeah. 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
1: Good morning. From the CFNR Newsroom, I'm Jeff Blagden. This is your 9 o'clock news update. Nishka Nation-owned Slislam's LNG continues to break new ground when it comes to international LNG deals. Yesterday, they inked a new agreement to ship 1 million tons annually to Australian company Santos for the next 20 years. It's the first ever deal to send Canadian LNG down under and comes just over a month after Slislam's also inked the first in Europe. For those keeping track at home, that means to date they've reached agreements to ship out 7 million tons a year. Once completed, the floating facility near Gingolch is expected to produce 12 million tons annually. Ottawa, who have Slislam's on their list of projects of national interest, expect a final investment decision by year's end. BC's forecasted deficit has gone up by $500 million since February, thanks in part to a $1.5 billion in spreadsheet errors. Those come from the next 5 years of natural gas royalty calculations. According to the province, a formula was accidentally dragged across all cells, some units were incorrectly converted, and in some cases, 2025 costs were input instead of 2026. But they say those will only cost the province $800 million over 5 years instead of $1.5 billion. Finance Minister Josie Osborne says wildfire spending was over $600 million more than February's predictions, and tax credits added another $450 million. While the new forecast does account for the U.S.'s most recent tariffs, it doesn't include the impact of Canada's counter-tariffs. Still, she predicts GDP to grow by nearly 1% this year and 2% next year. There's still no timeline for when the 46 Chetwynd residents forced to evacuate an apartment fire last week can return home. Fire crews say at least one unit was destroyed and several others damaged in last Tuesday's fire at Hillside Manor Apartments. But District CAO Steve McLean says more than one unit has been rendered unlivable. The fire started on the second story of the four-story building, but the cause is still unknown. Residents had to be evacuated through their windows with the help of firefighters, but no deaths or injuries were reported. For the time being, the district is providing evacuees with emergency lodgings in the community. And it still doesn't have a name, but ex-BC Conservative MLA Peter Milibar's new party is up to 7 members. Donegal Wilson is the newest Conservative defector to join the party since it was announced about 2 weeks ago. Teresa Watt and Prince George Vale Mount MLA Rosalind Bird also joined up last week. All of the party's members vacated the Conservatives in the past month, citing concerns with Carolyn Finlay's leadership. She had beat out Milibar for that post in May after claiming his having an Indigenous wife was a conflict of interest while campaigning. Finlay is set to run for her own seat in the Abbotsford Mission by-election next week. With 7 sitting MLAs, the new party will become BC's 4th official party when the fall sitting opens next month. And that's your news for this hour. We've got more news coming up for you at 11 o'clock, but first, let's get you some sports and weather. In the sports world, defending Super Bowl MVP Kenneth Walker III tallied 173 yards and scored twice in his Chiefs debut. It helped them take a 31-10 win over division rival Denver in the first Monday Night Football matchup of the new season. Two-time MVP Patrick Mahomes threw for 184 and had 3 total touchdowns in his return from season-ending knee surgery. And a Louis Varland fielding error in the 9th cost the Jays a 6-5 loss to Detroit yesterday, but luckily it didn't hurt them in the playoff race. They still sit a game out of the final AL playoff spot with 11 games left in the season. They'll send Braden Fisher to the mound for a bullpen game against the Tigers, who have won 5 straight at 4 o'clock. And taking a quick look at your updated temperatures now. 2 in Fort Nelson, 5 in Fort St. John and Moberly Lake, 4 in Atlin, -1 in Dease Lake, -2 in Lord Post, 9 in the Caribou and Central Interior and in Bella Coola, 11 in Bella Bella, 6 in the Bulkley Valley and Lakes, 12 in Skidigit, 9 in Prince Rupert, and 12 in Terrace and Kitimat. More news on the way at 11 o'clock. If you see anything newsworthy before then, send us an email, news@cfnrfm.ca. 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

0: Your Nation, your station, CFNR. That one was a massive hit for the boss. It was Born in the USA, of course, coming up on 910. I'm CP. You know, here at CFNR, we love to promote the great local basketball teams in our region, and that's why we are offering you to be the sixth person off the bench for your chance to see the Toronto Raptors when they play in Vancouver. 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If you'd like to enter, head over to the Raptors giveaway post on the CFNR Facebook page. All you have to do is take a picture of you donating at least one non-perishable food item to a local charity, a food bank, soup kitchen, or an elder in need. 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And you can participate through this Thursday. So make an assist in your community by being the sixth person off the bench and make it a slam dunk. 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

Classic Santana, Oya Como Va. We also heard from Streetheart and Snow White. Thanks for spending some of your morning with me. I'm CP, back with you after a few days away.

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Good Nation, your station, CFNR, Brother Louie, and the stories in there. Also, Peter Frampton, Baby, I Love Your Way. Good morning to you. CP back with you. Well, fans of sports collectibles might find this interesting. A jersey worn by Michael Jordan during the 1998 NBA Finals could become the most expensive basketball jersey ever sold at auction. He wore that white jersey during Game 3 against the Utah Jazz, which is part of the Last Dance season with the Chicago Bulls. He went on to lead the Bulls to their sixth championship in eight seasons, and the jersey is the only publicly known white game-winning jersey from the 1998 Finals available for sale. It's expected to hit $10 million. The auction begins today and it runs through September 29th. So if you want it, I hope you have deep pockets.

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Your Nation, your station, CFNR, classic from CCR, talking about Lodi, California. Well, that's going to be doing it for me today. It was good to be back with you after a week away. And with school in session, everyone's kind of in a different mindset and routine. I hope yours is good today. I'm on my way out to the co-op in Terrace to tell you about their Fuel Good Day for some local charities and organizations as they raise some money. More on that starting at 11. I'll be with you at 11 and going until 3. Kobe's down at Co-op in Kitimat. He'll have some information as well. As I leave you today and make my way over to Co-op, here's something from Albert Einstein, who said, creativity is intelligence, having fun. I'm CP saying see ya.

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1: This October 20th to 22nd, Nation to Nation is celebrating its 10th annual forum in Kitimat, BC, home of the Haisla First Nation. 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
1: Good morning. From the CFNR Newsroom, I'm Jeff Blagden. This is your 11 o'clock news update. Nishka Nation-owned Slissom's LNG continues to break ground, new ground when it comes to international LNG deals. Yesterday, they inked a new agreement to ship 1 million tons annually to Australian company Santos for the next 20 years. It's the first ever deal to send Canadian LNG down under and comes just over a month after Slissom's also signed the first in Europe. For those keeping track at home, that means to date they've reached agreements to ship out 7 million tons a year. Once completed, the floating facility near Gingolch is expected to produce 12 million tons annually. Ottawa, who have Slissom's on their list of projects of national interest, expect a final investment decision by year's end. BC's forecasted deficit has gone up by $500 million since February, thanks in part to a $1.5 billion in spreadsheet errors. Those come from the next 5 years of natural gas royalty calculations. According to the province, a formula was accidentally dragged across all cells, some units were incorrectly converted, and in some cases, 2025 costs were input instead of 2026. But they say those will only cost the province $800 million over 5 years instead of $1.5 billion. Finance Minister Josie Osborne says wildfire spending was over $600 million more than February's predictions, and tax credits added another $450 million. While the new forecast does account for the U.S.'s most recent tariffs, it doesn't include the impact of Canada's counter-tariffs. Still, she predicts GDP to grow by nearly 1% this year and about 2% next year. And it still doesn't have a name, but ex-BC Conservative MLA Peter Milibar's new party is up to 7 members. Donegal Wilson is the newest Conservative defector to join the party since it was announced about 2 weeks ago. Teresa Watt and Prince George Vale Mount MLA Rosalyn Bird also joined up last week. All of the party's members have vacated the Conservatives in the past month, citing concerns with Carolyn Findlay's leadership. She had beat out Milibar for that post in May after claiming his having an Indigenous wife was a conflict of interest while campaigning. Findlay is set to run for her own seat in the Abbotsford Mission riding by election next week. With 7 sitting MLAs, the new party will become BC's 4th official party when the fall sitting opens next month. And that's your news for this hour. We got more coming up for you at noon, but first, let's get you some sports and weather. In the sports world, defending Super Bowl MVP Kenneth Walker III tallied 173 yards and scored twice in his Chiefs debut. It helped them take a 31-10 win over division rival Denver in the first Monday Night Football matchup of the new season. Two-time MVP Patrick Mahomes threw for 184 and had 3 total touchdowns in his return from season-ending knee surgery. And a Louis Varland fielding error in the 9th cost the Jays a 6-5 loss to Detroit yesterday, but luckily it didn't hurt them in the playoff race. They still sit a game out of the final AL playoff spot with 11 games left in the season. They'll send Braden Fisher to the mound for a bullpen game against the Tigers, who have won 5 straight at 4 o'clock. And taking a quick look at your updated temperatures now. 7 in Fort Nelson, Fort St. John, Moberly Lake, and Atlin. 4 in Dease Lake and Lower Post. 12 in the Caribou and Central Interior. 14 in Bella Coola. 12 in Bella Bella. 9 in the Bulkley Valley and Lakes. 14 in Skidigit. 11 in Prince Rupert, and 13 in Terrace and Kitimat. More news on the way at noon. 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
5: Hope your day is going well. 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I'm here with you in Terrace while Kobe's going to be giving you updates from the co-op in Kitimat. This is the 10th year of giving back across northern BC, where we're bringing communities together in support of local organizations in our region. 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So we've got a lot going on. As I mentioned, I'm here in Terrace, and the funds are going to be going to the Skeena District 4-H Council. I was just talking to Paul, Lori, Will, and Violet. They're all here. They got information on their club. We want you to come down, support the cause. It's the Fuel Good Day at all Four Rivers Co-ops here in Terrace at the co-op, where you can save yourself some money and do a good thing at the same time. I'm CP.
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6: 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And why not get yourself a coffee or a slushie? 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
1: Good morning. Is going well. It's CP with you, and I am here at the annual Fuel Good Day at the Four Rivers Co-ops. It's all across northwestern BC. You can help out here either in Terrace or Kitimat or any of the other locations. Kobe's down in Kitimat. And for the past decade, this annual Fuel Good Day has turned purchases into meaningful support for charities, clubs, and community groups. And all you have to do is drop in, get some gas. 10 cents from every liter of fuel sold today will go to help a local organization. You can also grab a Big Cool or a coffee, and a dollar will also go to a charity. And we've got a great group with us today in Terrace where I am. It's the Skeena District 4-H Council. Paul, what's going on at your booth?
2: Thank you, CP, and thank you, CFNR, for coming out. We're here with the Skeena Shamrock District 4-H. We're a program for youth and kids. We are all about learning to do by doing, so it's more of a hands-on kind of approach. It's a provincial and actually a federally-based worldwide program, really, quite a great program. We do all kinds of youth activities there. We put on we put on training programs there for different clubs, like rabbits, sheep, horse, you name it, whatever we got the kids interested in. Quite a lot of fun activities that we do there throughout the year. We've got some fun just games and things like that, some fun things that we open up for the public and stuff like that. So
3: a lot of fun.
1: It's a great day here, and you can come down, talk to Paul and the gang, and they've got some literature and information if your kids are interested. So that's where the money here in Terrace is going. As mentioned, you're going to hear from Kobe down in Kitimat as well. We are all over the Northwest. I'll be telling you more about that. Burns Lake, Prince George, you name it, we're there. Right now, join us. It's Fuel Good Day here at the co-ops all around northwestern BC here in Terrace. I'm CP.
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Now when I talk to God, I knew he'd understand. 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But don't ask me what I think of you. I might not give the answer that you want me to.

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1: And Davila Wan from the CFNR Newsroom, I'm Sabrina Spencer. Xylisms LNG has signed a new supply deal with Australian energy company Santos. Under the agreement, Santos will buy 1 million tons of LNG a year from the project for 20 years. Xylisms LNG is proposed for the North Coast near the mouth of the Nass River. It's designed to run on hydroelectric power, which the company says would make it one of the lowest emissions LNG facilities in the world. The Santos deal builds on another agreement the project has signed with Shell, Total Energies, and Uniper. Combined, those deals cover 6 million tons a year. The company says it's expected to finish lining up buyers for its full 12 million ton capacity by the end of the year as it moves towards a final investment decision. 11 former British Columbia Attorney Generals are speaking out in support of modern treaties. In an open letter released yesterday, the group representing both the NDP and BC Liberals calls modern treaties one of the strongest tools for reconciliation in the province. Signatories include Eugel Dosange, Mike DeJong, Murray Rankin, and Suzanne Anton, among others. They say treaties bring certainty for Indigenous nations, businesses, and investors, and they don't threaten private property or displace homeowners. The letter comes as tension grows over land claims. The former attorneys general argue reconciliation and economic growth aren't competing goals, saying treaty supports both. A Williams Lake organization is working to make sure traditional knowledge helps guide land rehabilitation in the Chilcotin. Central Chilcotin Rehabilitation held community sessions this spring with Tsai Daldel and Unet Satine gathering information about culturally important plants in their caretaker areas. Elders and knowledge keepers talked about plant use, cultural practices, and places of importance on the land. CCR's CEO Percy Guchan says the work starts with listening. He says when community knowledge guides planning, projects end up stronger and more connected to the land and the people they're meant to serve. The information will help shape future rehabilitation work, especially as repeated wildfires affect culturally significant plants across the region. It still doesn't have a name, but ex-BC Conservative MLA Peter Marlborough's new party is up to 7 members. Donegal Wilson is the newest Conservative defector to join the party since it was announced about 2 weeks ago. Teresa Watt and Prince George Valmont MLA Rosalind Bird also joined up last week. All of the party members vacated the Conservatives in the past month, citing concerns with Carrie Lynn Findlay's leadership. She had beat out Milibar for that post in May after claiming his having an Indigenous wife was a conflict of interest while campaigning. Findlay is set to run for her own seat in the Abbotsford Mission by elections next week. With 7 sitting MLAs, the new party will become BC's 4th official party when the fall sitting opens next month. And that's your news to the hour. If there's news in your area, we want to know about it. Email the news department at news@cfnrfm.ca. Nathan Jordan has your sports next, and I'll be right back with your local weather forecast.
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3: We are Kitsumkalem, an original tribe of the Tsimshian Nation. Tsimshian means people of the Skeena River. Our ancestral lands, our Lihu, are located in and around the Kitsumkalem watershed, Skeena River, and North Coast. Kitsumkalem has always been intimately connected with the other Tsimshian tribes through marriages, adoptions, and sharing of our resources and common ground. To shed more light on this message, here's our Samoigit Weetadildal of Wapsligaa, Hereditary Chief Don Roberts.
4: But the word Tsimshian means people in the river. No, we're people up the Tsimshian. We're people of multiple resources, and we're people that were all one. And we got different tribes, different WAPs, but we're still one.
3: Gypsum Kalem, an original tribe of the Tsimshian Nation.
5: In sports, the Ottawa Senators are locking up forward Drake Batherson to an 8-year contract extension. The deal carries an annual average value of $10.75 million U.S. Batherson had 71 points last season. Ottawa selected him in the fourth round of the 2017 NHL Draft. Braden Fisher gets the start for the Toronto Blue Jays tonight in a bullpen game against Detroit. The Tigers won the series opener last night. Toronto remains one game behind Cleveland in the American League wildcard race. The Guardians lost to the White Sox last night. And the new-look Toronto Raptors can officially begin planning to have star forward Kawhi Leonard back in the lineup. The team's trade with the LA Clippers is official. Brandon Ingram, Grady Dick, and some draft picks go the other way. Leonard won an NBA title with Toronto in 2019.
1: And for your weather, in the Peace region, partly sunny at 12 degrees. In Atlin, mostly cloudy skies at 9. For the Stikine, partly sunny at 9 degrees. In the Cariboo and Central Interior, mostly sunny at 15. In the Bulkley Valley and Lakes, mostly sunny at 13 degrees. For the Central Coast, partly sunny at 14. On the North Coast and on Haida Gwaii, partly sunny in Prince Rupert at 13 degrees and mostly cloudy in Masset at 14. And inland to Terrace and Kitimat, partly sunny and 14 degrees in Terrace, mostly sunny and 14 degrees in Kitimat. From the CFNR Newsroom, I'm Sabrina Spencer.
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4: 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In Burns Lake, you'll be supporting the Northern Wellness Society. In Vanderhoof, they're supporting the Vanderhoof Curling Club. 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We've got more in Quesnel. They're helping the Baker Creek Community Club. Also in Williams Lake, the co-op locations are having funds go to the Rising Star Rescue Society. And out in 100 Mile House, if you're in the area, stop by and enjoy a barbecue where funds will support the Highland 4-H Club there. So join us today at any Northwest co-op location and help organizations in your community.

0: Get ready for Antonio La Rosa on Thursday, September 24th at 7 p.m. at the R.E.M. 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
4: 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And here in Kitimat, every 10 cents per liter of fuel sold in Kitimat will be going to the Kitimat Minor Hockey Association. 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This is going to be going on all day. They are open until 9 p.m. here in Kitimat. And after 4 o'clock, players will be from the Kitimat Minor Hockey Association. 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So come on down after 4 o'clock. They'll be here. Come by and say hello to them and get some fuel and or coffee and a slushie. I'm on location for your nation, your station, CFNR, here in Kitimat, located at 884 Lahakis Boulevard at Four Rivers Co-op in Kitimat.
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7: 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As mentioned, I'm in Terrace. Kobe is down in Kitimat. He's going to be updating you as well. This is the 10th year of giving back across this region. We're bringing communities together in support of local organizations. 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So drop on by. It's the annual Fuel Good Day for 10 years now, and I'm here at Four Rivers Co-ops in Terrace. 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

0: Your Nation, your station, CFNR. Good afternoon. 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And my coworker Jeanette Spalding just stopped by to say hello. She dropped off some Timbits in there. So if you're hungry and want a donut, go on in and get a donut and get a coffee or a slushie. I'm on location for Your Nation, Your Station, CFNR, here in Kitimat at Four Rivers Co-op, located at 884 La Hacas Boulevard.
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7: Hope your day's going well. It's CP. I am down here at the Co-op in Terrace because it's Fuel Good today, the 10th annual day where we are raising money for local charities for every liter of fuel pumped. Four Rivers Co-op here in Terrace is going to donate 10 cents to Shamrock 4-H Skeena District, plus $1 from every coffee and slushy sold will also be donated. 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And here from the 4-H is Paul to tell us more about it. So Paul, tell us about your organization.
8: Thanks, CP. 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So we're an organization for youth and children ages 6 through about, 15, 16 years old. We offer all kinds of different fun programs there related to, and it's all geared towards teaching kids how to learn to do things by doing, with a bent towards, different, usually we've got different clubs. So we've got, right now we've got active poultry, we've got active rabbit club, and we've also done lots of sewing clubs. We can do small engine. There's really no limit to the type of club depending on the interest of the kids. It's kind of driven by what the kids want to do. But basically, we teach them all about the animal, how to take care of them, how to, have fun with them. And we do lots of different fun activities that are geared towards the kids. And just basically, it's intended to teach kids some good skills and learn about their world around them by getting their hands dirty and
7: turning them into great adults.
8: Yes, that's it, right there.
7: The future is here with the 4-H Club, and you can come and talk to Paul and the gang here. They'll answer all your questions. We've got a donation bucket, and also, of course, grab yourself some fuel today because it is Fuel Good today at any co-op across northwestern BC. We'll be hearing from Kobe down in Kitimat shortly, but here in Terrace at the co-op for the Fuel Good Day on CP. On CP.
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5: 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Good afternoon, I'm Kobe Smith, on location here in Kitimat at Four Rivers Co-op, located at 884 Lahakis Boulevard. Celebrating Feel Good Day, celebrating 10 years of giving back across northern BC today, as it's the 10th anniversary, as communities across from northern BC giving back to the community. And here in Kitimat, 10 cents per liter of fuel sold today will be going to the Kitimat Minor Hockey Association. And on top of that, you can walk on in and get a coffee or a slushy. $1 from that will also be donated to the Kitimat Minor Hockey Association. And after 4 p.m., hockey players from the Kitimat Minor Hockey Association will be here at Four Rivers Co-op in Kitimat. Come on by and say hello to them. After 4 p.m., they'll be on site and catch some information about that. They'll be shooting hockey pucks around in the net, so come on by and have fun with them. They'll be on site after 4 p.m. And Rivers Co-op here in Kitimat is open until 9 p.m., located at 884 Lahakis Boulevard. I'm on location for your nation, your station, CFNR.
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1: 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So fuel up, grab a drink, and help support the local 4-H youth in our community. Now, we're not the only community doing this either. It's going right across BC. Hey, look, you need some fuel? So why not fuel up with us today and have it go to a local charity or organization? They've got it, as mentioned, all over BC, and that includes Kitimat, where Kobe is. They're going to minor hockey over there. In Burns Lake, we're also helping the Northern Wellness Society. Vanderhoof is helping the Curling Club. If you're filling up in Prince George, you can help the Therapeutic Riding Association, also the Salvation Army. Of course, in Quesnel, they're helping the Baker Creek Community Club. In Williams Lake, it's the Rising Star Rescue Society. And in 100 Mile House, if you help out, they're having a barbecue as well. That'll go towards the Highland 4-H Club. So wherever you are today, as I said, you're going to need fuel. Why not get it at Co-op and do some good? In fact, fuel good. It's the 10th annual. I'm CP on CFNR.
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6: 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I'm Kobe Smith on location here at Four Rivers Co-op in Kitimat, located at 884 La Hackett's Boulevard, celebrating Feel Good Day, celebrating 10 years of giving back across northern BC. 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
1: I'm Devil O'Ann from the CFNR Newsroom. I'm Sabrina Spencer. First Nation leaders in BC are marking 19 years since the UN adopted its Declaration on the Rights of Indigenous People. The First Nation Leadership Council says BC's Declaration Act has brought progress, but warns full implementation is at risk from weak political will and colonial systems still in place. Regional Chief Terry Teague says First Nations' rights to their land and resources are key to both cultural survival and environmental sustainability. Grand Chief Stuart Phillip with the Union of BC Indian Chiefs says governments can't claim to uphold the declaration while pushing pipelines through First Nation territory without consent. The council says the declaration can't be treated as political football. It wants to see commitments turned into real action on the ground. Prince George RCMP are investigating after a security guard was attacked with an axe downtown Sunday night. Police say the guard ran into a group of four on the 1100 block of 3rd Avenue around 9 p.m. and an altercation broke out. One of the men allegedly struck the guard with an axe, causing minor injuries to his hand. The suspect hasn't been found. He's described as a man on a black or red bicycle, wearing a black hoodie and brown pants, last seen heading towards 4th Avenue through the alleys between 3rd and 5th. Anyone with information is asked to contact Prince George RCMP. A new report says BC's community forests generated more than $129 million in economic activity last year. The BC Community Forest Association's 2026 report looked at 37 member forests province-wide, including several in the Northwest and Central Interior. Burns Lake, Fraser Lake, Port St. James, Cheslada, Wet'suwet'en, and McLeod Lake Mackenzie. 65% of BC's community forests are wholly or partly First Nations owned. McLeod Lake Mackenzie Community Forest got a shout out for its work with local schools, supporting a wildfire education program for grade 11 and 12 students. Across the province, community forests plant more than 6 million trees last year and put over $1 million of their own revenue towards reducing wildfire risk. Nathan Jordan has your sports next, and I'll be right back with your local weather temperatures.
2: In sports, the Ottawa Senators are locking up forward Drake Batherson to an 8-year contract extension. The deal carries an annual average value of $10.75 million U.S. Batherson had 71 points last season. Ottawa selected him in the fourth round of the 2017 NHL Draft. Braden Fisher gets the start for the Toronto Blue Jays tonight in a bullpen game against Detroit. The Tigers won the series opener last night. Toronto remains one game behind Cleveland in the American League wildcard race. The Guardians lost to the White Sox last night. And the new-look Toronto Raptors can officially begin planning to have star forward Kawhi Leonard back in the lineup. The team's trade with the LA Clippers is official. Brandon Ingram, Grady Dick, and some draft picks go the other way. Leonard won an NBA title with Toronto in 2019.
1: And for your current temperatures in the Peace region, it's currently 12 degrees. Atlin is sitting at 9. For the Stikine, also 9 degrees. In the Cariboo and Central Interior, currently 15 degrees. In the Bulkley Valley and Lakes, 13 degrees. For the Central Coast, 14 degrees. On the North Coast and on Haida Gwaii, 13 degrees in Prince Rupert, 14 degrees in Masset. And inland to Terrace and Kitimat, currently 14 degrees in both Terrace and Kitimat. From the CFNR Newsroom, I'm Sabrina Spencer.
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Your Nation, your station, CFNR, Jefferson Airplane with their song from 1967, Somebody to Love. Amasa, Amagari Selects. Good day and good afternoon. Today is Tuesday, although it feels like I've packed more than 2 days into this week already. I went to bed really early last night and barely made it through any movies or TV before I was out like a light. It's housekeeping week, so we decided to celebrate it by doing some serious decluttering around the house, and I'm looking forward to having a little more room to actually live in. This afternoon, we'll be checking in with Kobe and Kitimat and CP here in Terrace as they help support the Kitimat Minor Hockey Association. They are live on location. When I come back, I've also got some birthday shout-outs to get to. We have tons of great music on today's playlist, including this song from 1997, and thanks to radio, I discovered this band in 2006, and I've been a fan ever since. It's Big Wreck with Blown Wide Open on CFNR.

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5: 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I'm here with you at CP and Terrace while Kobe is giving you updates from the co-op in Kitimat. This is the 10th year of giving back across Northern BC, where we're bringing communities together in support of local organizations in our region. Hey, you need fuel, so why not fuel up here today and help the 4-H Club in Terrace? Kobe is down in Kitimat, where they're helping the Minor Hockey Association. And for the past decade, this annual Feel Good Day has turned purchases into meaningful support for charities, clubs, and community groups throughout the area. So today, Four Rivers Co-op is going to donate 10 cents from every liter of fuel sold at participating gas bars to their selected local organization. Customers can also support the day with a purchase of a Big Cool or a co-op coffee with $1 from every sale donated, and at participating propane locations, a minimum of 5 cents per pound of propane will also be donated. As mentioned, I'm in Terrace, so if you need some gas, fill up and help the local Skeena 4-H Council. They're doing their thing today. We're here with them. 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I'm CP on CFNR.
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from 1977, Supertramp on CFNR. We have now reached our time where we give some birthday shout-outs to you. I have a few for you. Also, I want to mention that if you do have somebody that has a birthday coming up, or you have a birthday, make sure to send it to me, thechat@cfnrfm.ca. Happy birthday to Anne Margaret White from Hazleton, Emily Ann Mercer from Hazleton, Blake Spencer from Terrace, happy birthday, Blake, and Pete Richardson from Smithers. And today's celebrity birthday quote comes from Joan Rivers, who said, looking 50 is great if you're 60. Hey, birthdays aren't meant to be enjoyed, so eat the cake, open the gifts, and keep the party going. We'll worry about when it's over, when it's over. Loverboy is on CFNR.

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3: 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They are open until 9 p.m. here in Kitimat, so lots of time to come up. Fuel up, grab a drink, and help support your local minor hockey in Kitimat. We'll also be hearing from CP as he's over in Terrace. He'll be bringing you an update from over there very shortly. I'm on location here in Kitimat at

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Creedence Clearwater Revival with Who'll Stop the Rain. Do I have everything turned up? Yes, I do. I don't think I have it right. Anyway, it is time to celebrate it. And today's national day is Google.com Day. Now, nobody really says Google.com anymore. We just say Google it. Although my wife calls me Google because I'm always filling her in on little details. We could be watching movies. For example, we're watching, Captain Jack Sparrow. And I told her that it was basically, you know, he did his character partly on Keith Richards. Or how M. Night Shyamalan always appears in his own movies. And I spotted him in The Sixth Sense last night. So I'll keep those facts coming. And we're going to be getting into some more great classics. This one's from John Cafferty and the Beaver Brown Band, On the Dark Side.

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6: Need some gas, so why not fuel up right now with us? It's the annual Fuel Good Day at all Four Rivers Co-ops. It's CP with you here in Terrace while Kobe is giving you updates from the co-op in Kitimat. This is actually the 10th year of giving back across Northern BC, where we're bringing communities together in support of local organizations in our region. Here today in Terrace, we are helping out the Shamrock 4-H Skeena District, and we got a couple members with us here today. You are?
7: Malone.
6: And?
8: Jackson.
6: And they're here from the 4-H, and they are here to get some money. And the reason we are here is to help them. All you have to do is come and gas up. It's as simple as that. $1 from every coffee and slushie sold also goes to the cause. So fuel up, grab a drink, help support the local 4-H youth in our community. Now, 10 cents from each liter that you buy, and of course we all need gas, will go to the 4-H here. They're also sitting here, and they can give you information on the organization. So come on and help them out. And it doesn't matter which co-op you go to in Northwest BC, they are all helping a local community organization. It's Minor Hockey in Kitimat. We've got some others across Prince George and also in Williams Lake and many other communities like Quesnel. All you have to do is stop by your local co-op, fill up, help a local community cause, and do some good. It's simple as that. It's the 10th annual Fuel Good Day at all district co-ops in the Northwest.
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6: 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Good afternoon. I'm Kobe Smith on location here at Four Rivers Co-op, Kitimat Gaspar, located at 884 La Hacas Boulevard, celebrating 10 years of giving back Feel Good Day across Northern BC. That's right, 10 years of giving back. And if you're driving around and saying that your car needs fuel, well, stop at any co-op across Northern BC. Here in Kitimat, for every liter of fuel pumped, they are donating 10 cents to the Kitimat Minor Hockey Association. On top of that, $1 from every coffee and slushy sold will also be donated. That's going to do it for me. But Four Rivers Co-op here in Kitimat is open until 9 p.m. So plenty of time to come up, fuel up, grab a drink, and help support local minor hockey in Kitimat. And after 4 p.m., hockey players from Kitimat Minor Hockey Association will be on site. So after 4 p.m., come over and say hello to them here in Kitimat. Once again, Four Rivers Co-op here in Kitimat is open until 9 p.m. tonight. So lots of time to come up. Located at 884 La Hacas Boulevard. Esquelas for now, which means see you later in my language. Walk softly and take care and be kind to one another. 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
1: And Devil O'Ann from the CFNR Newsroom, I'm Sabrina Spencer. First Nation leaders in BC are marking 19 years since the UN Declaration on the Rights of Indigenous People was adopted. The First Nation Leadership Council says there's been progress under BC's Declaration Act, but warned full implementation is at risk from weak political will and old colonial systems still in place. Regional Chief Terry Teague says First Nations' rights to their land and resources are key to cultural survival and environmental sustainability. Grand Chief Stuart Phillip with the Union of BC Indian Chiefs says governments can't claim to uphold the declaration while pushing pipeline projects through First Nation territory without free, prior and informed consent. The council says the declaration shouldn't be used as political football and that real progress means turning commitments into concrete action on the ground. Xylisim's LNG has signed a new supply deal with Australian energy company Santos. Under the agreement, Santos will buy 1 million tons of LNG a year from the project for 20 years. Xylisim's LNG is proposed for the North Coast near the mouth of the Nass River. It's designed to run on hydroelectric power, which the company says will make it one of the lowest emissions LNG facilities in the world. The Santos deal builds on other agreements the project has signed with Shell, Total Energies, and Uniper. Combined, those deals cover 6 million tons a year. The company says it expects to finish lining up buyers for its full 12 million ton capacity by the end of the year as it moves towards a final investment decision. Prince George RCMP are investigating after a downtown security guard was allegedly attacked by a man wielding an axe this past Sunday night. According to the police report, the security guard reported they encountered a group of four on the 1100 block of 3rd Avenue around 9 p.m. and an altercation broke out. One of the men allegedly struck the security guard with an axe he was carrying, resulting in minor injuries to their hand. RCMP have so far not been able to locate the assailant, who's been described as a man on a black or red bicycle, wearing a black hoodie and brown pants. He was last seen heading towards 4th Avenue through the alleyway between 3rd and 5th Avenue. Anyone with information on the case has been asked to contact the Prince George RCMP. Williams Lake Organization is working to make sure traditional knowledge helps guide land rehabilitation in the Chilcotin. Central Chilcotin Rehabilitation held community sessions this spring with the Tsidel Dell and the Unitsateen gathering information about culturally important plants in their caretaker areas. Elders and knowledge keepers talked about the plant use, cultural practices, and places of importance on the land. CCR's CEO Percy Guichon says the work starts with listening. He says when community knowledge guides planning, projects end up stronger and more connected to the land and the people they're meant to serve. The information will help shape future rehabilitation work, especially as repeated wildfires affect culturally significant plants across the region. More news is on the way at 4 p.m. If you see anything newsworthy before then, send us an email, news@cfnrfm.ca. Nathan Jordan has your sports next, and I'll be right back with your local weather forecast.
2: 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If you see anything newsworthy, send us an email, news@cfnrfm.ca.
3: In sports, the Ottawa Senators are locking up forward Drake Batherson to an 8-year contract extension. The deal carries an annual average value of $10.75 million U.S. Batherson had 71 points last season. Ottawa selected him in the fourth round of the 2017 NHL Draft. Braden Fisher gets the start for the Toronto Blue Jays tonight in a bullpen game against Detroit. The Tigers won the series opener last night. Toronto remains one game behind Cleveland in the American League wildcard race. The Guardians lost to the White Sox last night. And the new-look Toronto Raptors can officially begin planning to have star forward Kawhi Leonard back in the lineup. The team's trade with the LA Clippers is official. Brandon Ingram, Grady Dick, and some draft picks go the other way. Leonard won an NBA title with Toronto in 2019.
1: And for your current weather, in the Peace region, partly sunny at 12 degrees with highs to 16. In Atlin, mostly cloudy at 9 degrees with highs to 14. For the Stikine, partly sunny at 9 degrees with highs to 16. In the Caribou and Central Interior, mostly sunny, 15 degrees with highs to 19. In the Bulkley Valley and Lakes, mostly sunny and 13 degrees with highs of 21. For the Central Coast, partly sunny at 14 degrees with highs to 20 degrees. In the North Coast and on Haida Gwaii, partly sunny and 13 degrees in Prince Rupert with highs to 15. And mostly cloudy 14 in Masset with highs to 15. And inland to Terrace and Kitimat, partly sunny, 14 degrees in Terrace with highs to 20. And mostly sunny and 14 degrees in Kitimat with highs to 19. Stay safe, hydrate, and if you can, check on your elders. 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

Hollywood Nights by Bob Seger and the Silver Bullet Band on CFNR. Amagari Selects. Good day and good afternoon. Man, I got to talk to you about this show that I've been watching. It is Only Murders in the Building, and right now I'm on the latest season of this show, and it's been so much fun, I got to tell you, catching up on this show, because I remember when I first saw Steve Martin and Martin Short in an interview there with Selena Gomez, and they were talking about doing a new show together, and I was like, it's an odd trio. But after like years of watching these two work together, Martin Short and Steve Martin, they're hilarious. So I don't know why it took so long for me to watch these shows, but I also love binge watching, and it's definitely been great. So this latest season, I'm starting to sense an end coming soon. And I'm kind of like, no, I was like, I do not want this show to end. I mean, I just got to get to it. It's hilarious. I'm not ready to leave the Arconia yet. Oh man, there will still be more mysteries to solve, more laughs to enjoy, and I hope plenty more glory days ahead of the show. All right, Bruce Springsteen, almost, I don't know how I mixed that up, with Glory Days on CFNR.

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0: Alrighty, do I got a story for you? So Def Leppard's incredible story is finally getting the big screen treatment. Long Live Def Leppard, the first fully authorized feature-length documentary about the band, is heading to theaters across North America in early 2027. The band is directly involved, so fans will get never-before-seen footage and an all-access look at their journey from their working-class beginnings in Sheffield to selling more than 110 million albums worldwide. It'll also explore the brotherhood that carried them through some incredibly difficult moments, including Rick Allen losing his arm and the death of guitarist Steve Clark. Through it all, they rebuilt and became one of rock's most enduring bands. There's no exact release date yet, but this sounds like it's going to be one rock documentary that deserves to be seen and heard on the big screen. So until we get that never-before-seen footage, how about one of Def Leppard's most, well, I don't know if it's one of his most favorite songs, but it's definitely one I remember. Armageddon Ed on CFNR.

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Nation, your station, CFNR. It is time for the Chad Challenge. Today, we're going to be taking on a tongue twister because it is Tuesday today. Tongue Twister Tuesday, get it? Try saying this three times fast. 11 benevolent elephants. Now, I've had a little bit of practice because I just posted our TikTok video for today, but it is 11 benevolent elephants, 11 benevolent elephants, 11 benevolent elephants. I did it. In my video, though, you can see that I totally struggled. Head over to CFNR FM on TikTok and check out all the videos that I posted on that. It's also where you can see the birthday bash videos with classic rock music on there. Now, I can't post classic rock on CFNR's Facebook, but you can definitely see them on there. Now, give it a shot. Let me see how you do. And that's the Chad Challenge for you. And if you're struggling like I just did, slow it down, practice it a few times, and start moving things closer. And, you know, you'll get it.

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My cousins, the Coastal Drifters with Boots and Around on your nation, your station, CFNR. Alrighty, in honor of National Day for Truth and Reconciliation, the Komodi Friendship Society is inviting the community to come together on Thursday, September 24th. The event runs from 10 a.m. to 3 p.m. at the Komodi Friendship Society, which is at 4714 Park Avenue in Terrace. There will be cultural activities, a community barbecue, and orange shirts available to attendees while supplies last. It's an opportunity to learn, listen, connect, and reflect together. I don't know what's going on with my load. Following the daytime event, everyone is welcome to take part in a berry ceremony and tea beginning at 3 p.m. and continuing until the gathering is finished. And is facilitated by Jolene Prince. The ceremony brings people together from around the berries, tea, and drum to share, listen, learn, and simply be a part of the circle. I don't know what's going on with my nose. Anyway, we're hoping to see you there for the National Day of Truth and Reconciliation. And from gathering around the drum and turning into a very different beat, we're ready to rock the Casbah.

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1: And WLAN from the CFNR Newsroom, I'm Sabrina Spencer. First Nation leaders in BC are marking 19 years since the UN Declaration on the Rights of Indigenous People was adopted. The First Nation Leadership Council says there's been progress under BC's Declaration Act, but warned full implementation is at risk from weak political will and old colonial systems still in place. Regional Chief Terry Teague says First Nations' rights to their land and resources are key to cultural survival and environmental sustainability. Grand Chief Stuart Phillip with the Union of BC Indian Chiefs says governments can't claim to uphold the declaration while pushing pipeline projects through First Nation territory without free, prior, and informed consent. The council says the declaration shouldn't be used as political football and that real progress means turning commitments into concrete action on the ground. Xylisim's LNG has signed a new supply deal with Australian energy company Santos. Under the agreement, Santos will buy 1 million tons of LNG a year from the project for 20 years. Xylisim's LNG is proposed for the North Coast near the mouth of the Nass River. It's designed to run on hydroelectric power, which the company says will make it one of the lowest emissions LNG facilities in the world. The Santos deal builds on other agreements the project has signed with Shell, Total Energies, and Uniper. Combined, those deals cover 6 million tons a year. The company says it expects to finish lining up buyers for its full 12 million ton capacity by the end of the year as it moves towards a final investment decision. The BC Supreme Court has ruled that the province doesn't have the authority to force foreign trade medical students to work in remote and rural locations. The court ruled last week that the Canadian school graduates face no such requirement, which obliges foreign trained medical students to work in underserviced communities or face hundreds of thousands of dollars in penalties. Justice Matthew Kirchner says the requirement infringes on a person's choice of where to live and has directed the province to fix the situation. However, the judge has suspended the effects of his ruling for 60 days while the health ministry works to fix the situation. Since he says the decision will have an impact on doctors' availability in remote areas of BC. Williams Lake Organization is working to make sure traditional knowledge helps guide land rehabilitation in the Chilcotin. Central Chilcotin Rehabilitation held community sessions this spring with the Tsideldel and the Unitsatin gathering information about culturally important plants in their caretaker areas. Elders and knowledge keepers talked about the plant use, cultural practices, and places of importance on the land. CCR's CEO Percy Guichon says the work starts with listening. He says when community knowledge guides planning, projects end up stronger and more connected to the land and the people they're meant to serve. The information will help shape future rehabilitation work, especially as repeated wildfires affect culturally significant plants across the region. If you see anything newsworthy, send us an email, news@cfnrfm.ca. Nathan Jordan has your sports next, and I'll be right back with your local weather forecast.
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3: In sports, Toronto Blue Jays will open a three-game series against the visiting Tigers. The Jays are one game behind the Guardians for the third and final American League wildcard berth. The Tigers have won four games in a row and are 5.5 games behind the Guardians. The first Monday Night Football matchup of the NFL season is a good one. The reigning AFC West champion Denver Broncos will visit Kansas City Chiefs. The Broncos won both meetings between the teams last season. And Montreal Canadiens are rewarding head coach Martin St. Louis for guiding the team to the Eastern Conference final last spring. NHL team says he has signed a multi-year contract extension. 51-year-old Hall of Famer is entering his sixth season as a head coach. And that's your sports update today.
1: And for your current weather, in the Peace region, partly sunny at 12 degrees with highs to 16. In Atlin, mostly cloudy at 9 degrees with highs to 14. For the Stikine, partly sunny at 9 degrees with highs to 16. In the Caribou and Central Interior, mostly sunny, 15 degrees with highs to 19. In the Bulkley Valley and Lakes, mostly sunny and 13 degrees with highs of 21. For the Central Coast, partly sunny at 14 degrees with highs to 20 degrees. In the North Coast and on Haida Gwaii, partly sunny and 13 degrees in Prince Rupert with highs to 15, and mostly cloudy 14 in Masset with highs to 15. And inland to Terrace and Kitimat, partly sunny, 14 degrees in Terrace with highs to 20, and mostly sunny and 14 degrees in Kitimat with highs to 19. Stay safe, hydrate, and if you can, check on your elders. 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

Stevie Nicks and Tom Petty on your nation, your station, CFNR. Amagari selects. Good day and good afternoon. It's housekeeping week, although in my house, housekeeping is an everyday adventure. So yesterday, I asked which room you hate cleaning the most. Today's question is, are you a clean-as-you-go person or deal-with-it-later person? Thanks to my mom, who cleans for a living, and taking home ec in school, I became a clean-as-you-go person. Pots and pans are so much easier to wash right after you use them. Leave them for later, and you'll be scrubbing forever. My family seems to prefer dealing with it later. They took woodworking and metalworking in school, which are both great skills, but apparently neither class covered soaking a frying pan. So if you get stuck scrubbing dirty dishes, crank this next classic from Nazareth and take out all your frustrations on those pots and pans.

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Your Nation, your station, CFNR. It is Tuesday today, which means it is time for a campfire story. So, a young man was spending the weekend alone at his family's cabin, and it was miles from the nearest town, surrounded by thick forest, and once the sun went down, it became completely dark. Late that night, he stepped outside to bring some firewood. That's when he heard something whistling. It was a simple little tune coming from deep in the trees. He stopped to listen. The whistling stopped. Thinking it was probably another camper, he whistled the same tune back. A few seconds later, the whistle turned, and it sounded closer. He laughed nervously, grabbing the firewood, and headed inside. As he closed the door, the whistling started again. This time, it was right outside the cabin. He locked the door, shut the curtains, and stayed completely still. Then came three quiet knocks at the window. Now, he didn't move. After a long silence, the whistle slowly drifted back into the forest. The next morning, he stepped outside and searching around the cabin, there were no footprints near the door and none underneath the window. But carved into the wooden wall were four words. You missed the last note. Freaky. Remember, when you hear something whistling in the woods after dark, don't whistle back. Although maybe that thing outside just wanted somebody to finish the song. Now it's wandering through the forest like, poor old broken-hearted me. Oh, not that one.

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0: Gotta love technology. It is time for the Popcorn Report. I swear I pushed a button, but I guess I didn't. Anyway, I seen photos from inside the Telecom Twin Theaters, and that alone makes me want to go check out a movie. The last time they got new seats, I went to go watch a movie and ended up watching Obsession. And let's just say I won't be forgetting that night for a very long time. Here's what's playing around the region. Tonight, at the Telecom Twin Theaters in Terrace, they're playing Practical Magic 2 and Insidious Out of the Further. And at the Gitamax Tri-Town Theater in Hazleton this Thursday, they're playing Coyote versus Acme. And at the Roy Theater in Smithers, they'll also be playing Coyote versus Acme, Practical Magic 2, and The Arrivals of Amzia King. And tonight, at the Beacon Theater in Burns Lake, they're playing Coyote versus Acme. And at the Carib Theaters in Quesnel, they're playing Coyote versus Acme and Practical Magic 2. And this weekend, at the Rex Theater in Chedwin, they will be playing Practical Magic 2. Man, I just finally watched the first Practical Magic, and I gotta tell ya, I'm excited to see this sequel. It's been so many years. Also, I can smell the popcorn already. If I do not see the movies this weekend, I'm definitely going to be getting some popcorn for movies at home. Alrighty, that was the Popcorn Report.
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The Giselle Kent Friendship Society, its Center Society, is inviting everyone to come together for an event of reflection, connection, and community as they honor Truth and Reconciliation. The 2026 Truth and Reconciliation Gala Dinner is happening September 30th from 4:30 to 8 at the Cultural Center Hall, which is at 3955 3rd Avenue in Smithers. Everyone is welcome to share a meal and spend the evening together with live drumming by Uk Haya Hazli. Dinner will be including a pot roast, mashed potatoes, vegetables, and soap berries for dessert. Oh, man. I think I'm starving, but that sounds amazing. Best of all, this is a free community event. Members, clients, elders, families, friends, and community members are all welcome. An evening of food, culture, and togetherness can bring a little joy to the world. And that is who is up next. Three Dog Night on CFNR.

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1: The 5 p.m. news is brought to you by Sullivan Motor Products in Houston.
2: Good afternoon. I'm Nathan Jordan with your CFNR News Update. BC's Human Rights Commissioner says Indigenous communities are disproportionately affected by the increased wildfire threat across the province. Kasari Govender says in a report that Indigenous reserves are four times more likely than other communities to directly encounter wildfires. Data shows that all but one of the 37 BC communities where a wildfire has burned at least half of their land between 2000 and 2024 were Indigenous reserves. The report also shows that the lone exception was Lytton, where the population is more than 30% Indigenous. The BC Supreme Court has ruled that the province doesn't have the authority to force foreign-trained medical students to work in remote and rural locations. The court ruled last week that Canadian school graduates face no such requirement, which obliges foreign-trained medical students to work in underserved communities or face hundreds of thousands of dollars in penalties. Justice Matthew Krichner says the requirement infringes on a person's choice of where to live, and he has directed the province to fix the situation. He suspended the effects of his ruling for 60 days, while the health ministry works to find a solution, since he says the decision will have an impact on doctors' availability in remote areas of BC. Prime Minister Mark Carney says Vancouver is among four major Canadian airports where he would like to see private investors take over operations. Carney made the comment during a keynote address at the Investment Summit in Toronto, saying that Ottawa would retain ownership of the land and assets. Toronto Pearson, Montreal, and Calgary are also on Carney's list for takeovers. The Prime Minister says the move, if it happens, would shift federal spending from the major airports to smaller regional airports. Meanwhile, BC Premier David Eby says while he understands the case for privatization, he wants to ensure that YVR's reputation and service level are maintained in the transition. As he points out, it's been consistently ranked as one of North America's top